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3: Welcome back to Southmont High School for football action. 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
4: Well, there's two keys for the Mounties. First of all, they've got to figure out a way of stopping the running game of Owen Valley.
3: Right.
4: 218 yards in the first half. That's you're just not going to win too many football games giving up 200 yards on the ground. And on the other side of the ball, they just have to get some first downs. I mean, they only have three first downs, and one of those was by penalty on wow. Owen Valley. So they need some first downs. They just need to sustain some drives. You know, they can't, Owen Valley, because, you know, realistically, you're looking at this, if it goes like it did in the first half, Southmont's probably only going to get two or three possessions.
3: Right.
4: Because Owen Valley, once they get the ball, they hang on to it for a long time. So they need to make the most out of their possessions. Just try, try to get outside. It's really difficult to try to run up the middle against this team. As big as they are, and just try to get outside. The passing game has looked nice. Eli Hanum has really thrown some nice balls. He had a couple in the end zone.
3: Right.
4: One of them I thought, was going to be a touchdown. And the other one was a nice thrown ball that was just knocked down by the secondary. So his passes are looking much, much better than they did last week. But the Mounties are going to have to do something. And, I don't remember the last time Southmont only had 13 yards rushing in a half. It might have been the Cascade game last year, but I'm trying to just erase that game from my memory banks.
3: Right.
4: But Southmont's offense just is not clicking. But part of the reason is they haven't been out there very long.
3: No. Well, that whole first quarter, other than
4: minute 43. Southmont had the ball for a minute 43.
3: That's unbelievable. And do you have, you have some scores broken by Newbody and Payne?
4: Yes, it is. The last that we had was Carbzo was leading 21-0. North Montgomery is over Western late in the first half, 22-14. Lebanon and Mobile Boone have played to a 14-14 tie at the end

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1: Welcome back to Southmont High School for football action. Brett King along with Barry Lewis, the Bear, and Rich Court back at the station. Our Campbell Ag Service scoreboard with about 40 seconds to go before this second half gets started. It's the Owen Valley 14 and Southmont 7, and you're right. We were talking, keys and different things, and, boy, without that fumble and then Southmont taking that back and scoring make a big difference in this ball game.
2: Yeah, this game would not be pleasant right now if we did not have that big defensive play. But, you know, football's a game of weird bounces in here. And, you know, if Southmont, they deferred when they won the opening coin toss, if they take the ball here in the start the second half and move it right down the field and score, it's, 14-14 game, and anything can happen.
1: Yeah, and next week, Perkins and I will be at Crawfordsville as Crawfordsville hosts Western Boone. And you say Western Boone, are they winning or losing this?
2: They're tied at halftime with Lebanon.
1: Okay, so Crawfordsville will host Western Boone, and Perkins and I will be on Thunder 103.9, so I'll have to get that correct next week. That'll be my first time on Thunder, and then you and Rob will be here, and that could be an interesting game. North Montgomery will come in here to play Southmont next Friday night, and you guys will be on the country station at the kickoff.
2: The big old Civil War.
1: And getting the ball for the Mounties was Solomon Mason. He gets it at about the 20, and he brings it out to about the 37-yard line. And you say North Montgomery's ahead right now?
2: North Montgomery was ahead 22-14 late in the second quarter.
1: So the Mounties, again, will host, and you and Rob will have that game. And it could be an interesting Crawfordsville-Western Boone game.
2: Crawfordsville's playing well.
1: So now the Mounties get ready to take the snap. Panham hands it off and going around the right side. And close to a first down was Bershong. I think give him about 9. We'll see what they do here.
2: They're going to mark it out to about the
1: 40. Oh, they're not giving him as much. He must have stepped out. So they're going to give him about 5.
2: Up to the 43, about 6 yards. But they started the second half. Uh-oh, that's not good. He's being carried.
1: Oh, that is. That's, yeah.
2: He's carried off the field.
1: Strong comes off. So Hannum, and let's see who's in the backfield. It's
2: probably Charles.
1: Not going anywhere there.
2: Yes, Charles.
1: Charles, the tackle by Voss. So it's going to be a third down, basically no gain. Third down and 5. Looking to see what they're doing with him. They've got him set down there by the training staff. So Hannum, and behind Hannum is, I think, gives it to the inside handoff to Holmes, and Holmes is taken down for a loss. And that was LaGrange and Voss on the tackle. So Southmont loses 6, so it's the fourth down and 11. And the punt for the Mounties is Miller. And back, Hedrick is back.
2: See if we can get another 50-yard punt.
1: Yeah. Hedrick's back. And this punt way up in the air, and it's going to bounce the Mountie way, and it's going to be inside the 30 to about the 27-yard line. We're taking over will be Owen Valley. 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And tackled
2: Hendren got
1: for about a gain of two. And taking him down for Southmont was Bronson Clark on the tackle. Hedrick comes in for Southmont on the defensive end. Phillips under center in the wishbone. And the second man through was Hedrick. He's going to get it and going to fall forward. He's going to pick up about six. Also, this third quarter brought to you by Rudolph Home Mortgage. 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You'll get clear communications, expert advice, a team that truly cares. 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
2: They're taping Bashong's right ankle down right in front of us, and that
1: okay.
2: was a false start, another false start for the Patriots. That makes, instead of third and one, it's now third and six.
1: Hand off to Hedrick. Hedrick's going to go around the left side, and he's going to be, boy, close. He's going to be short. Short a yard, fourth and one. We'd also like to thank these sponsors, Gould Body and Paint, the Peach Insurance Agency, and Allen Monument for sponsoring high school athletics on the radio. The radio. So they're going to go for it. Phillips under center. See if he keeps it. And gives it to the first man through, and he's going to pick up needed one, give him two. And they had given the ball to Green. Green was first man through. Hedrick, second man through. We're down to 8 minutes. To go here in this ball game, and the second man through that time with the ball. And that was Hedrick.
2: When in doubt,
1: yep.
2: It's Mr. Hedrick.
1: 7:42 to go here in the ball game. It's a 14-7 lead. In the third quarter. 14-7. Lead for the Owen Valley Patriots over your Southmont Mounties.
2: Hendricks up to 187 yards.
1: Really? Wow. Phillips is under center. And this time gets it to the second man through. And that was number eight. That LaGrange.
2: No gain
1: for LaGrange. And it's a third down and a long four. So This time it's to Hedrick, and Hedrick, he is stopped in the backfield.
2: Number 17, I think that's Laney.
1: Laney on the stop.
2: He didn't actually make the tackle, but he hit him, and then the rest of the line got a hold of him, and that's a 2-yard loss, and that's only the second time in 26 carries.
1: Wow.
2: That we have held him to negative yardage. So now it's fourth and six.
1: And I believe they are going to punt. That Browning is coming in. And.
2: Wow.
1: Is that Solomon? Let's see. It is. It's Solomon Mason back. The punt. They're going to punt it away from him. And gets it to Solomon at 25. He's at the 30, 35, 40, where he's going to be taken out of bounds.
2: Uh-oh. We have another player down.
1: Like an ankle.
2: 23, that's Miller.
1: Was it 22? Good sportsman play by number 51 to help out there. That was Mike Mosco. Helped get the Mountie off the field.
2: So the Mountie has finally come up with a defensive
1: Was that an actual punt Owen Valley?
2: That's their first punt.
1: And the Mounties try to do a little bit of a reverse and stopped for.
2: Was that Laney?
1: Yeah. So he's going to.
2: Lose a yard.
1: Yeah, lose a yard. It's going to be second down and 11. Yeah, Laney came inside and was able to. He tossed him an inside handoff. Hannum has a man open, gets it to him to the 50s inside Patriot territory, and that is who we thought might have been hurt. That was Caden Miller on the catch. Gets it at about the 50 and gets inside of. Owen Valley Patriot territory.
2: 14 yards.
1: 5 minutes to go here in this third quarter. Hannum in the shotgun gets it, goes back, has a man open, and not able to make the catch that time. A little high and outside for Miller. So the clock will stop with 5:04 to go here in this third period of play. And boy, I tell you, Bear, another thing you can tell, starting to get daylight later of a morning and earlier of an evening. It's getting that time of year. Hannum in the shotgun.
2: Gets it to Charles.
1: Charles goes around to the right side, and he gets taken down. He's going to pick up about 2, where it's going to be third down and 8.
2: That was a rough 2 yards.
1: It about lost his head. Got a beautiful evening here, Southmont High School, for football action. Good evening around the Monon Conference.
2: We start conference play next week.
1: Hannum hands the ball off. Holmes goes around the left side. He's going to pick up about a half of what he needed. They're going to mark it where it's going to be fourth down and 5 The ball's going to be at the 41-yard line of the Patriots. We're down to 4 minutes and 10 seconds to go here.
2: Looks like South's going to go for it. Or at least
1: act like they're going to. Yeah. Lane. Wide to the left. And an interception down the sideline. Knocked out of bounds and an interception for Cam K, Owen Valley's safety, picked the ball off in front of, that was number 88,

0: And I'm trying to remember, did South have a turnover last
1: week? I don't think they did. Fountain Central did. And up the middle, about 7 yards. And that was Hedrick, taken down by Laney and Tolliver.
0: And they had a new quarterback in on that play.
1: Yeah, I was
0: number 16. But I think the normal quarterback's back in.
1: Yeah. Yep. Phillip hands the ball off and going to the right side this time, and out of bounds is Hedrick. I hate to say it a little bit, Bear, but Mounties are looking like they're getting a little maybe tired. They've been on the field a lot in this ball game. 3 minutes to go in this third period. It's a 14-7 lead for Owen Valley over your Mounties. Hand off to Hedrick, and Hedrick goes down this time. We're going to have a penalty.
0: Came from the back, judge.
1: It's a holding on Owen Valley.
0: How about that? Been clean played game by both teams. That's the fourth penalty, and all of them have been against Owen Valley. First 10-yard penalty. So now it'll be first and 20.
1: Yeah.
0: From the Southmont 49.
1: And Barry, you're saying the Ironman this weekend? Is that correct?
0: Yes.
1: Crawfordsville will be busy place. And this time a pitch to Hedrick from Phillip, and he's going to be stopped after he picks up about
0: three
1: yards. You heading out to the Ironman for the weekend? Or?
0: No.
1: No?
0: I'll be resting in beautiful downtown Wayntown.
1: Wayntown, there by the park. 2 minutes, 40 seconds to go here in this third period.
0: Be able to enjoy whatever I want to because I mowed yesterday.
1: There you go. Well, we've been mowing a lot in August, haven't we?
0: Yes, we have.
1: Phillips under center. And gets it to the second man through, which is Hedrick. And I thought I saw a flag.
0: Yeah, we did. We did.
1: And Hedrick's going to go right and go in for.
0: Pretty sure that 47-yard
1: touchdown
0: is coming
1: the
0: back.
1: The touchdown. I thought some dirty laundry on the field.
0: I'm saying that because if that holds up, then that puts Hedrick over 250. He's at 204, but they get called for another holding.
1: Holding, yeah. Yeah, he all of a sudden he was wide open. He went from left to right and went down the right sideline and saw that flag come in. So with 210 to go here in this third period of play. Again, it's a 14-7 lead for Owen Valley over your Mounties.
0: Second and 28 at the 43-yard line, at the Owen Valley 43. They have to go down to the Southmont 29.
1: Yeah. Under center.
0: Could we see our first pass?
1: No, we do not. Hedrick gets it, goes left, gets into Mountie territory, but he is stopped about 3 yards short of.
0: No.
1: Oh, no, about 13 yards short, excuse me. Yep.
0: 43. You got 15 yards on that run, though.
1: So third and

0: 13. Man in motion. Wide out left. Handoff goes to Hedrick. He's going to go to his left, and he'll be tackled about 3-4 yards short of first down.
1: So he got about another 10, about another 9.
0: Solomon Mason and Laney there on the tackle. So the Mounties need a stop here. 40 seconds to go here in this third period of play. They have to run at least one more play here. They're going up to the line. They're down to 9 seconds. And the handoff to Hedrick. And Hedrick is going to be short. He's short by about a half a yard. And the Mounties will take over on downs at around the 30-yard line with 20 seconds to go here in this third period of play. Good hold, good stand by your Mounties.
1: How many times do you see a team have a second and 28 and do not run the, or do not pass the ball and come within a half a yard getting the first down?
0: Yeah.
1: So the Mounties take over on the 30. They're only down 7. It's 14.
0: Yep.
1: 7.
0: 7. Yes. So the Mounties with 20 seconds to go here in this third period. Hanum in the shotgun. Gets it. Looks at the pass. Gets the ball out to Clark. And Clark's going to move it forward for about a yard. And that'll end this third period of play here at Southmont High School. On the Campbell Ag Service scoreboard, and it's the Patriots 14, your Southmont Mounties 7. We'll be back in just one moment. This is Montgomery County High School football presented by York Chrysler Dodge Jeep Ram Fiat in Crawfordsville on True Country 106.3 Sports.
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0: Welcome back to Southmont High School for football action. I'm Brick King along with Barry Lewis, Rich Court back at the station, Campbell Ag Service scoreboard as we get ready to go here in this final quarter of play, and it's the Owen Valley Patriots 14, your Southmont Mounties 7. You got some updates or any scores of other games from Goolbody and Pate?
1: Well, we have North Montgomery leading Western 24-14 at halftime, and at halftime, Crawfordsville was leading Fountain Central 21-0.
0: 21-0. So Southmont hands the ball off and gaining about 3 yards is Charles. So Charles getting a lot of the work here lately.
1: See, Bashan has not gone back into the game.
0: No. Hanum looks to pass and overthrows
1: So it didn't.
0: That was didn't
1: look like
0: Clark.
1: Didn't look like the receiver and the quarterback were quite on the same page.
0: No, and Phillips is down. Looks like he's got a cramp.
1: Well, that'd be the second week in a row that we've seen the other team's quarterback have cramps.
0: Again, 11:10 to go here. And then this fourth quarter brought to you by Crawfordsville Moose Lodge number 6, 402 Waynetown Road in Crawfordsville. And also Pace Dairy, a Kroger company, uplifting the spirit. And we'd like to thank these sponsors for supporting high school sports on the radio, Mishler Dental and Arnie's of Crawfordsville. And again, next week, Rob Lee and Barry will be here at Southmont as North Montgomery comes into play Southmont. They'll be on True Country 106.3. And Perkins and I will be at Crawfordsville as Western Boone will play Crawfordsville. And we will be on Thunder 103.9. Pregame shows around 6:45, game time 7 o'clock. Might not need a sweater next weekend or next Friday night for the ball game. Sweater might not be needed.
1: Did I lose a down? They say it's fourth down, but we had the one-yard rush.
0: Yeah.
1: Then did we have two incomplete passes?
0: And Mounties are going to punt. And, boy, this one's straight up in the air, and it's going to come back. Wow.
1: After two great punts, though, that was a...
0: That was a punt by Caden Miller. Yeah, he had two super punts, and this one hits at about the 42-yard line
1: bounced back
0: backwards toward
1: 36, so the line of scrimmage was the 5, so that's only a 5-yard punt. He had punts of 58 and 35, and now a 5-yard punt.
0: With 11 minutes to go here,
1: Mounties defense has to keep Owen Valley out of the end zone here.
0: Yeah, and we'll see if
1: number 16's quarterback.
0: I was going to say, they're going to change, yeah.
1: Phillip needs to drink him some pickle juice. Yeah. I think that's what they say is good.
0: Pickle juice is... And he'll hand it off to...
1: Guess who?
0: Yep. Hedrick.
1: No game, though. He has 32 carries for 231 yards.
0: So number 16 is Burkett.
1: Well, somebody. Oh, Hendrick's down. Oh, my. He's hobbling like maybe he's got cramps. I guess if you carry the ball 31 times and play defense, you.
0: Yeah. We'll have our post-game show immediately following the ball game.
1: So now Owen Valley is without their quarterback and their top running back. So somebody is going to have to step up for them on a 2nd and 10.
0: I saw number
1: on the 36.
0: 4 come rolling in. That is Voss.
1: Like he's a tight end.
0: Yeah, they've got Voss, and then they've
1: still got 17 and
0: yeah, 11.
1: And they gave it to him.
0: They're gonna give it to
1: Green.
0: Green, and Green takes it.
1: 0 again. Back to back good plays by the Mountie defense.
0: We're down to 10:30 to go here in the ball game. On the Campbell Ag Service scoreboard, it's a 14-7 lead for Owen Valley Patriots.
1: Phillip just trotted in from the end.
0: He came back in, yep. So hands it off.
1: Eight.
0: And he breaks it through into the secondary.
1: And he gains about 5 yards.
0: It's LaGrange. So now Barrett, the Mounties need another stop here. They've had a couple pretty good stops. It's a fourth down and 4. The ball's on the 20-yard line. Is that right? 30-yard line. It's on the 30. Under center. Snap. And in the backfield. Great job. And a fumble. And picking up the fumble, they're going to say that it was down. Charles was in there. And also with Charles. To make the stop, so the Mounties will take over.
1: Well, that's the stop that the Mounties needed. They just need to do something on offense.
0: Cornelius in there on the stop with the Mounties. So now the Mounties, 9 minutes and 30 seconds to go. And a long way to get him a touchdown here. The handoff up the middle and breaking into the secondary. And that was Charles.
1: And he looks hurt.
0: So the Mounties pick up 4, 2nd and 6. Ball sets on the 40-yard line of Southmont. But the clock just keeps ticking away here.
1: Sure, Southmont would like to eat up about 9 minutes and score.
0: Solomon Mason is over here rolling, trying to find a man open and throwing it out of bounds is Hannum. Mason was wide right, and they're going to call a holding, Barry, on the Mounties.
1: That'll be the first penalty.
0: Holding on Southmont.
1: Oh, and the bad thing is that's
0: a killer.
1: Thirty-six, 14-7
0: on the Campbell Ag Service scoreboard. Owen Valley over your Mounties with 8:34 to go here in the ball game. 2nd down. Hannum.
1: Oh.
0: Tries to find a man open. Had a man open over the middle. Not able to make the catch.
1: He was buried by about 3 different players. If he would have had time to plant his feet, he had a wide open receiver. But
0: that was Laney. And now we've got another Patriot down on the ground with a cramp.
1: I guess we think it's a nice night up here.
0: I drank a lot of fluids this evening, so I wouldn't get a cramp. Did you too? Did you drink a lot of fluids and everything? And electrolytes.
1: And we're also sitting in an air-conditioned press box. So
0: and bananas. I had a banana or two just to, so we wouldn't get cramps up here.
1: I would say Bashong is still sitting on the bench. He doesn't have his helmet on.
0: He's got a shoe off.
1: Searing's down here with ice on his right ankle as well. So Southmont has lost a couple of players, hopefully just for tonight.
0: Yes.
1: You don't really need to be going into the
0: Monon Conference,
1: with two of your starters out. Owen Valley is a big physical team. They're a 3A school.
0: Yeah, they've got a little jaunt to get home tonight, too.
1: Yeah, but it's an easy jaunt.
0: Straight
1: down 231.
0: And...
1: oh, here comes this.
0: Solomon Mason is going to move forward, and he's going to get close to the original line of scrimmage.
1: So he gains about 9.
0: Fourth, so it's going to be 4th down and 12. Wow. So Southmont, we're down to 8 minutes to go. They're putting Miller back in there, so Miller's going to try to get another 50-yard punt here this time. There it's there, and it's up, and oh, a good one. It hits at about the 28-yard line, rolls down, and it's going to be down at the 11. So another good punt. Now, Mountie's just flopped the field a little bit. If we could get a turnover or interception of some kind.
1: That's a 55-yard kick. So he has a 58-yard kick, a 35-yard kick, a 5-yard kick, and then a 55-yard kick.
0: So setting up at the 11-yard line is Owen Valley. And, again, it's a 14-7 lead for Owen Valley over your Mounties with 7:37 to go here in the ball game. And the handoff and in the backfield, tackled for a loss.
1: I think it was Charles.
0: Yeah. And 58, too, back here.
1: Hedrick, it was.
0: Oh, and that is. Well, kind of looks like a cramp for him. It's Voss. Well, he's hobbling out.
1: Mm-hmm. Trying to see where the ball's at. The 8-yard line, it looks like.
0: So a loss of.
1: Three
0: there. Second down and 13. The clock stops. 7:18 to go here in the ball game. A 14-7 lead for Owen Valley. Bringing the play in is Phillips.
1: I'm not sure why the clock is stopped. The referee's out there trying to get him to rewind the clock.
0: Phillips under center. Mountie's a four-man front, five-man front. They hand the ball off and tackle by committee there.
1: Hendrick again.
0: Yep.
1: And he got back out to about the original line of scrimmage.
0: Laney was there and Gentry there for the tackle.
1: So it's third and ten.
0: Third and ten.
1: Oh, no.
0: Oh, they're going to penalty. Oh, so they called a penalty on them, and it's going to set the ball back at the 5.
1: A little surprised we took that because it would have been 3rd and 10. Now it's 2nd and 16.
0: We'll see here. Phillip under center. Five-man front for the Mounties. They pitch it back and almost caught in the end zone, and that was Laney. And put a big tackle on Hendrick. And the ball is now at the 1. Almost tackled him in the end zone. So it's now 3rd and almost 20.
1: You know, I almost wouldn't be surprised if they take a safety here.
0: They got a wide out right or wide out left. And they give the ball forward and going to go forward for about a gain of a yard.
1: His quarterback
0: was, yep, Phillip. Well, they don't have a lot of room to do much of anything here.
1: See, that's why I kind of wondered if they might not take a safety. Then at least you get a kickoff and make the mountage drive the entire field.
0: Right. Looking to punt is Browning. I think Solomon is back for South. And they're going to call a timeout. We will as well, with 5 minutes and 8 seconds to go here in the ball game. It is the Owen Valley Patriots 14, your Southmont Mountie 7. We'll be back in just one moment. This is Montgomery County High School Football, presented by York Chrysler Dodge Jeep Ram Fiat in Crawfordsville on True Country 106.3 Sports.
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0: Welcome back to Southmont High School for football action. I'm Brett Kading, along with the Bearberry Lewis. Rich Corp back at the station. I tell you what, we've got another barn burner here tonight. Last week it was a 14-12 victory for the Mounties, and the Mounties led with only 5 seconds to go on the clock. We've got 5 minutes to go here. The Mounties needing to get a touchdown and getting the ball at the 30 is Solomon. And do we have a flag on Southmont?
1: Yep, it's going to come. Instead of having the ball at the 22, it's going to go, the penalties at the 32. It's going to take it all the way out to midfield.
0: That was, I think, 6.
1: Oh, no, they're going to wave it off.
0: Oh, wow.
1: That's huge.
0: Lucky. Wow. So we're at 4:59 to go here in the ball game. The Mounties need a touchdown and a extra point to tie this ball game up.
1: Well, no, wait a minute.
0: They did mark it back. Well, Solomon had it.
1: The flag was at the 42. I don't know. It's off my ball at 34.
0: Hannum gets it, rolls to his right.
1: Boy, there's
0: throws it out, and
1: there's no time to throw.
0: No, they're on him. Tried to get the ball. He tried to get the ball to Hale, and it skipped off the ground. So we're down to 4:53 to go, 14-7.
1: I mean, these outside rushers for Owen Valley are almost beating the ball back. You know, he's in the shotgun, and they're almost beating the ball back to him.
0: Miller is wide right. I think it is Solomon Mason, wide left. Man in motion. Inside handoff goes to, that is Charles. And Charles goes forward for a yard, so it's going to be 3rd down and 9. And, boy, when you see two of your starters on crutches down there on the sidelines. Fourteen to seven on the Campbell Ag Service scoreboard. We're getting close to 4 minutes to go here in the game. Snap. Hannum rolls, pressure, and we have a flag. He gets the pass off to Laney, but we're gonna have two.
1: Oh yeah, then we just got, I think, an unsportsmanlike conduct. I think they're going to be a holding and then an unsportsmanlike conduct, I believe, on Southmont.
0: Well, the back judge came in really late. Almost threw it on the top of the head of Hannum. And we're down to 3:58 to go here. It's a third down right now and 9. Personal foul.
1: Roughing the
0: Owen Valley.
1: Holding.
0: Oh.
1: So a roughing the passer, yeah, and a holding, so are they offset? So we'll do it all over.
0: I like kissing your sister. I never had a sister. Did you have a sister?
1: No, I did not.
0: I didn't either. So, 3:58 to go here. Mounties line up, 14-7. Owen Valley with the lead. Southmont needing a first down.
1: Owen Valley calls timeout.
0: Owen Valley calls timeout.
1: That's their second one.
0: We'll take one as well. We'll be back in just one moment. This is Montgomery County High School football, presented by York Chrysler Dodge Jeep Ram Fiat of Crawfordsville on True Country 106.3 Sport.
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0: Welcome back to Southmont High School for football action, and timeout by Owen Valley Patriots. And we come back, it's a 14-7 lead for the Patriots over your Mounties on the Campbell Ag Service scoreboard, Bear.
1: We have 3:58 to go. Southmont's facing a 3rd and 9 on the Owen Valley 33. Had two plays to get 9 yards here.
0: And the Mounties in the backfield, I don't know. I think he held on to it. Yeah. Let's see. It was Hannum, was able to hold on to it, but loses 2 yards. So now we've got 4th down and 12, Bear.
1: Well, I'm sure we've got some kind of play up our sleeve here. It's all or nothing here because if Owen Valley, well, Southmont does have all 3 timeouts, so they can. This was a golden opportunity.
0: Oh, it was. Hannum's in the shotgun. 2 wideouts left.
1: Boy, there's
0: Voss comes in. Voss knocks the ball out of the hands of Hannum.
1: Yeah. Voss, nobody touched him. He went right around his defender. And Eli had absolutely no chance.
0: So did they... They call it a fumble, or they did, didn't they?
1: Yeah.
0: Yep.
1: Well,
0: let's see. Yeah. They called it a fumble. So it's a 14-7 lead on the Campbell Ag Service scoreboard with 3 minutes to go here in this ball game. And the ball turns over to Owen Valley. And yeah. Owen Valley is going to take another timeout. We will as well. It's a 14-7 lead for Owen Valley over your Mounties. We'll be back in just one moment. This is Montgomery County High School football presented by York Chrysler Dodge Jeep Ram Fiat in Crawfordsville on True Country 106.3 Sports.
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0: Welcome back to Crawfordsville. Jeez, Southmont High School. I'm thinking about next week. Welcome back to Southmont High School for football action. I'm Brett King along with Barry Lewis.
1: And, well, we got a quick break.
0: Yeah.
1: Some updates, scores. Clinton Prairie over Frankfort, 14-0 at the end of the third quarter. Weibo is over Lebanon, 21-20 in the fourth quarter. And Danville is beating Cascade, 28-14 at halftime.
0: 28-14, and
1: that's all coming back.
0: Yep, we got a flag.
1: This guy.
0: Yep.
1: Didn't call anything the first half, and he's making up for it here in the second half.
0: So we're at 2:53 to go in the ball game, and it's a 14-7 lead on the Campbell Ag Service scoreboard. Thanks for those Goo Body and Paint updates.
1: Actually, we've not had you can thank my daughter for that.
0: Well, yeah, we've not had a whole lot of. Crawfordsville Outdoor first downs in this ball game. I'd like to thank Crawfordsville Outdoor. Get ready for snow season with Crawfordsville Outdoor.
1: Look like he fell on the snap.
0: Yeah. And that was Phillip.
1: That's going to make it.
0: We've not had any Zon's floor covering measurements, but if we did have a measurement, it would be brought to you by Zon's floor covering.
1: Well, it's 2nd and 20. Thing is, the clock just keeps running.
0: Yeah, we're down to about 2:15. This time a handoff.
1: Oh, that was a good tackle.
0: Southmont's.
1: I say, if he didn't get that, then Edrick was going out for a long ways.
0: And that was Laney.
1: He's played a very good game for the Mounties on defense. And we'll give Edrick, let's see, it was at the 25, and I can't tell, have they put the ball down?
0: They've not set it down yet. Again, a great evening for football. The Mounties hung in there.
1: Maybe the football's down. We just can't see it. I mean, surely they're not.
0: No.
1: Still. Because none of the officials have the football. So it must be behind the Mounties where they call the time. There it is. It's on 27. So we'll give him 2 yards. So
0: 2:10 to go here in the ball game and a 14-7 lead. And the Mounties had... They had their opportunities, Bear. But again, like we talked about, you know, the trouble scoring a little bit for South, and you look out there and you've got number 22, number 9, two of their starters on crutches. This time a handoff and up the middle. And making a few yards there was
1: number 8.
0: Yep, that was LaGrange.
1: It's from the 27 to the 30. There it is, 33, 6 yards.
0: So, Barry, you'll be here with Rob next Friday night as the Mounties host North Montgomery. Should be an interesting game. The Mounties, you guys will be on True Country 106.3, and Perkins and I will be at Crawfordsville as they host Western Boone. And that Western Boone-Crawfordsville game should be a good game.
1: Should be. It's still early in the season. You're trying to figure out 2 weeks into the season, you know, who's doing what.
0: Yeah.
1: Some of these scores that are coming in tonight kind of got me baffled. So
0: Oh, and Solomon Mason's back. Are they going to punt? They're going to punt again.
1: Yeah, it's fourth down.
0: Yeah. So, taking the ball down at the 45. So Southmont, Bear, one timeout, right?
1: Yes.
0: Southmont has one timeout left. 1:55 to go. Did kind of seem like a little bit like last week.
1: Yeah.
0: But Southmont's got the score and
1: kicking an
0: extra point to tie it up, or
1: I gonna say it'd be,
0: would you
1: it
0: go
1: would be
0: for
1: a,
0: two?
1: It would be an interesting decision if we would score a touchdown, because the way that they have dominated the line of scrimmage, would you want to go into a overtime situation where, you know, you start with the ball on the 10-yard line?
0: Yeah. Yeah.
1: And the fact that we're missing our number one running back, so I wonder if Coach Hannum would gamble on that. I'd like to get to that point and find out.
0: Hannum gets the ball over on the far side and taken out of bounds for Southmont. That was number 23, Miller. And give Miller a pickup of about 5. This will be second down and 5. Clock stops with 1:46 to go, and it's a 14-7 lead for the Patriots over your Mounties. Low snap, handled good by Hannum. Hannum gets it out, and a good catch that time by Holmes, and a first down for Southmont. They wind the clock after it's set. It's back. Hannum passes to the far side, or to the near side here. And that is Solomon Mason. And Mason picks up 8. So the Mounties moving. The Mounties down inside Patriot territory. I've got it at 36. Is that right?
1: Yeah.
0: Okay. Man in motion. Hannum gets it. Looks to throw. Has a man here on this near side, and it'll be a first down. And it's Solomon Mason again. Mason gets him a first down, so they're going to mark it at the 31 with 1:20 to go. Working the sideline, Bear.
1: Yep. Well, he doesn't really have time to throw a deep pass because Owen Valley's pass rush has been really good. Although it looks like they're just sending the fourth lineman right now. They're kind of in a prevent, and you know what happens when prevent.
0: And Solomon Mason makes the catch down at the 7-yard line. Walks the tightrope on the sideline, makes the catch to Solomon Mason, and the Mounties first and goal at about the 7-8 yard line. We've got 1:14 to go here.
1: I was right on the line for soccer, so I think that's the 8.
0: Solomon Mason is on the right-hand wide receiver, and we have a whistle.
1: And it can't be a timeout. Illegal procedure.
0: False start. Yes.
1: This is so much like last week.
0: It is.
1: We had the ball last week on the 7 or on the 8. Got called for a illegal procedure and took it back. And on the very next play,
0: Miller.
1: It was a 13-yard touchdown pass.
0: Okay, so look for Miller going across the middle of the end zone. Gosh. 14-7 is the score here at Southmont High School on the Campbell Egg Service scoreboard. With a minute 14 to go, Solomon Mason on the near side here, wide out. Snap, going back. Oh, and an interception. He was trying for Miller, and Miller cut the other way, and the interception, I'm trying to see, he's laying on his back, cramps, and caught the ball at the 1 yard line. So the Mounties turn it over on an interception with a minute and 9 seconds to go. Wow. Miller was there, and so was Miller, and then the other was Laney. And those two, and one went one way, and Miller went the other, and when they split, right between them was,
1: and
0: that's the quarterback. That's Phillip. So Phillip, the quarterback for Owen Valley, when they, one went right, one went left, and he was standing right there in the middle, and the ball landed right in his hands with a minute and 9 seconds to go.
1: And that's...
0: Boy.
1: South's only got the one timeout. Now, the good thing is it's they can't really take a knee because...
0: No, they don't have room.
1: It's at the one.
0: They've got a new quarterback in there.
1: Yeah, how would you like to be that new quarterback?
0: I know.
1: With the ball on the 1 yard line. It's probably number 16. That's who the backup's been previously.
0: I'm trying to look. They got 17 in there. Trying to see who they. So, Southmont calls timeout. And again, we'll have our post-game show immediately following the ball game. And again, next week, Perk and I will be at Crawfordsville as Western Boone comes and takes on Crawfordsville at Crawfordsville. And we will be on Thunder 103.9 and go on around 6:45. And ball game at 7, and Rob will be here with Bear, and they'll be on True Country 106.3 as Southmont and North Montgomery, the North and the South, take on each other. And I know Bear will have a bunch of stats on those two teams and how many times those have played over the years.
1: A bunch.
0: And go. We've got a.
1: No.
0: There's a ball out. There's flags on the ground. There's a false start. Looks like a Monday as much laundry's on the ground.
1: We do our laundry on Sunday.
0: On Sunday?
1: Yeah.
0: I think 17 is the one that's running the offense right now for them. And this one goes down.
1: And the Mounties can't stop the clock.
0: Yep, Mounties cannot stop the clock. 53 seconds, they'll have to have one more play. It's a...
1: And they got their normal quarterback in now.
0: Is he back? Yeah. Okay. So, yep. Phillip is back in. It's third down and the Mountie. It's a 14-7 ball game. Man, great ball game tonight. South had their opportunities.
1: Well, there's another flag. The Mountie fans are making it difficult.
0: The kids and everything,
1: all,
0: yeah.
1: They're all down there in the end zone. And it's another penalty. It's going to be 6 inches, maybe. You can't get half the distance to the goal line much. I mean, the ball is almost touching the goal line.
0: It's good to see a good crowd of kids here tonight. The band's here. Southmont with a great crowd. They had the youth here. And the snap. And it's moving forward, and they're going to give it to him.
1: No, they gave it a safety.
0: Did they give him a safety? They did give him a safety. So Southmont
1: with 18.4, that makes it 14-9.
0: 14-9 is the score now. The official on the far side didn't want to give it the safety. So 14-9 with the safety.
1: And then you get
0: a free kick. Wes has had more twists and turns than a ride at Kings Island.
1: The thing is, you don't want to waste a lot of time with the run back because you don't want the clock running. And you have no timeouts once you get the ball back.
0: And you got two of your starters on crutches. See who's back. Is that Mason? Solomon Mason? No, it's back for Southmont is Holmes. Also Laney.
1: I think he's on a free kick.
0: Yeah.
1: They can either kick it or they can punt it. And most of the people punt it because that way it gives your defense time to get down there.
0: And that's what they're going to do. Waiting for the official to give him the okay. 23 seconds is what it says on the clock. And Mounties get it at the 40, 45, 50, goes to his right, gets into their territory. He's going to be short of the 40.
1: See, that took 12 seconds, though.
0: Yeah. So 11.7 seconds to go on the Campbell Ag Service scoreboard, and it's a 14-9. Lead for Owen Valley.
1: Ball's on the 43. You've got time for maybe two.
0: Two, yeah.
1: If you're going to try to get it into the end zone on this one, you may only get one shot at it.
0: And the other thing is that you got to be thinking about, too, is the sack ends the game. And he's the pressure that Hannum's had. He does have a back.
1: We have somebody else back there at quarterback. That's not Hannum.
0: Huh?
1: I don't think, is it?
0: Yeah, it is. Yeah, it's Hannum. Yeah. Oh, and almost an interception with 6.9 seconds to go. Wow, that was close to being an interception.
1: Well, 6.9.
0: Yep. 6.9 seconds to go. Well, Bear.
1: I'll have to say one thing for the Mounties. They've given us two barn burners.
0: Yes, they have.
1: I'm surprised Owen Valley doesn't have like two people down at about the 10-yard line.
0: Yeah, Hannum back.
1: Oh, that Voss.
0: Voss is going to be all over him, and that is it.
1: That's it.
0: That's the ball game. And I hope Hannum's all right. He's holding his hand.
1: Oh, he looks like he's...
0: elbow.
1: Well, the final score.
0: Yeah, the final score here, boy, was on the Camlag Service scoreboard. It was the Owen Valley Patriots 14, your Southmont Mounties 9. And, boy, what a ball game here at Southmont. And we'll be back with our post-game show here in just one moment. This is Montgomery County High School Football presented by York Chrysler Dodge Jeep Ram Fiat in Crawfordsville on True Country 106.3 Sport.
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0: Welcome back to Southmont High School for football action. I'm Britt King along with the Bear, Barry Lewis, and Rich Court back at the station and on our Campbell Ag Service scoreboard. Our final here, it was Owen Valley, the Patriots 14, your Southmont Mounties 9. 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
1: Yes, Southmont's defense did a much better job in the second half, but they still came up a little bit short for the game. I'm not sure I've done a game in a very long time where the opposing team did not throw a single pass. Owen Valley crazy. Did not throw a pass tonight. They rushed the ball 57 times for 307 yards. But they had 213 at halftime, so the Mounties did a much better job. Owen Valley had 15 first downs. They had 9 penalties for 52 yards, and they had 2 fumbles and lost both fumbles. The big horse was Hedrick. He rushed the ball 36 times for 229 yards and 2 touchdowns. But remember, he had 165 yards at halftime. For Southmont, offensively, it was not a good night for the Mounties. They threw the ball 21 times. Hannum was 9 out of 21 with 2 interceptions for 105 yards. The rushing game just never got on track for the Mounties tonight. They rushed the ball 21 times for 27 yards. So the Mounties had a total of 42 offensive plays for just 132 yards. They did clean up their penalties. They were 2 penalties for 10 yards. And they had 2 fumbles, and they lost one of those. And the Mounties only had 6 first downs.
0: All right. And if the coach would happen to make it up here, his comments will be brought to you by Beaver's Bargains. 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And let's just keep right here the play of the game, sponsored by Crawfordsville Peachcast. 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Bear, the play of the game.
1: The play of the game came in the first half, first quarter, actually, for Southmont. You know, Owen Valley was going down to score, and on a fourth down play at the goal line, the Mounties stripped the ball and picked it up and ran it all the way back to the 20-yard line. For the Mounties, they eventually ended up that ended up leading to their only score in the first play of the second quarter. So we'll make that defensive strip, and then the ball was caught in midair, and we ran it all the way back to the 20-yard line.
0: All right, and the player of the game brought to you by York Chrysler Dodge Jeep Ram Fiat, where they're not number one, you are. 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
1: We will give, I'm going to give it to, seems like we called Laney's name an awful
0: lot. Yeah, we did.
1: On defense, Camden Laney, a senior outside linebacker. He seemed to be all over the field. We'll give it to him.
0: All right. And final scores and a look ahead at next week is brought to you by Arnie's of Crawfordsville. 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Do we have any updates from

0: the Ghoul Buddy and Paint?
1: Well, we have a Crawfordsville one again. They beat Fountain Central 34-8. Danville defeated Cascade 34-21. South Putnam beat Greencastle 60-0. And I saw something come across. North Montgomery won. I just don't have the exact score. I think it was 38-24.
0: Okay.
1: But I'm not 100% sure if that was the final score. But North Montgomery did win.
0: All right. And here it was our final score. The Owen Valley Patriots 14, your Southmont Mounties 9, and then next week, Bear. Oh, what? Yes, sir.
1: The North Montgomery score was 38-21.
0: 38-21. Okay. And next week, Rob and Bear will be back here at Southmont as Southmont will host North Montgomery. And that will be on True Country 106.3. And myself and Perkins, we will be at Crawfordsville next Friday night as Crawfordsville host Western Boone. So, again, for Rich Court back at the station and my buddy Barry Lewis, I'm Brett Kading. Until next time, we'll see you on the road.
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There's Jesus, there's Jones, there's Mama, then there's your phone, your keys, your wallet. I mean, you're at seventh place. That's not bad. At least top 10 finish, right? Lainey Wilson and her latest. My name is John Glenn. Welcome to the weekend. Parker McCollum and Lee Bryce after Shaboozy and Jelly. It's Amen.

0: Parker McCollum with Killing Me, brand new music from him. Thank you for joining us this weekend. Now, a jersey from Michael Jordan that he wore in the 1998 finals, you know, The Last Dance, it's going to be auctioned off. It's one of those white jerseys. Yeah, the white game-winning jersey from the 1998 finals, worn by Michael Jordan, and it will go up for auction. And the auction house is estimating the final bid could be close to $15 million.
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5: Here's your WCDQ 106.3 forecast. Clear skies tonight with low of 58. East winds around 5 miles per hour. Mainly clear tomorrow, high of 82. I'm meteorologist Jennifer Wojcicki. Right now, it's 62 degrees.
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0: Yes, that song very similar to Stick Season from Noah Kahan. In fact, Noah is on the songwriting credits of Boston from Stella Lefty, if you check those songwriting credits now. Tim McGraw, Megan Maroney, Morgan Wallen, and Post Malone coming up.
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9: Here's your WCDQ 106.3 forecast. Clear skies tonight with low of 58. East winds around 5 miles per hour. Mainly clear tomorrow, high of 82. I'm meteorologist Jennifer Wojcicki. Right now, it's 62 degrees.
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0: That new toe tapper is Megan Maroney in medicine. Let's check some birthdays for the 28th of August. The country stars, Shania Twain, Leanne Rimes, Cassidy Pope, and Florida man Jake Owen all celebrating. Jack Black is celebrating. Honey Boo Boo turns 20. Jason Priestley from Beverly Hills 90210. Armie Hammer from the Lone Ranger movie. Jennifer Coolidge from the American Pie franchise. Billy Boyd is Pippin from The Lord of the Rings. Daniel Stern from Home Alone. Kyle Massey from Corey and the House on Disney also celebrating. If it's your special day today, happy birthday. I hope all your birthday wishes come true.
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5: Here's your WCDQ 106.3 forecast. Clear skies tonight with a low of 58. East winds around 5 miles per hour. Mainly clear tomorrow, high of 82. I'm meteorologist Jennifer Wojcicki. Right now, it's 62 degrees.
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0: From his new album called Carolina Blue, John Morgan with Kid Myself. He's been in Nashville for a few years writing songs. Luke Bryan and his farm tour will happen in 3 weeks. Luke Bryan's brand new song, She's Country and She Knows It, happens in just moments.
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11: Here's your WCDQ 106.3 forecast. Lows dip down to about 57. Fog and spots overnight under mainly clear skies. Winds out of the east around 5 miles per hour. I'm meteorologist Jennifer Wojcicki. Currently, it's 61 degrees.
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0: Randy Houser with a new one called Back in the Bottle. My name is John Glenn. Thank you for joining me as we get into the weekend together. As I check my holiday calendar, we are 10 days away from Labor Day. Post Malone, Blake Shelton, they'll pour us a drink next.
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4: Here's your WCDQ 106.3 forecast. Lows dip down to about 57. Fog and spots overnight under mainly clear skies, winds out of the east around 5 miles per hour. I'm meteorologist Jennifer Wojcicki. Right now, 60.
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0: That guy is always smiling. Russell Dickerson and Worth Your Wild. That's on his brand new album, Famous Back Home. Russ has got a lot going on. They just announced baby number 3 is on the way, and it was announced that Russell Dickerson and his wife will receive the Angels Among Us Award from St. Jude this year. So kudos to them. Thank you for spending a little bit of your weekend with us.
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0: There's Morgan Wallen and Ben by now, and that one came together rather quickly. Morgan says once co-writer Charlie Handsome started playing the track, a lot of the melody just kind of fell in place after about 30 minutes. That's pretty amazing. Coming up for you, Jason Aldean and Jelly Roll.
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6: Here's your WCDQ 106.3 forecast. Lows dip down to about 57. Fog and spots overnight under mainly clear skies. Winds out of the east around 5 miles per hour. I'm meteorologist Jennifer Wojcicki. Right now, 60.
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0: There's Zach John King and Get to Drinkin'. Big day for Zach, his debut album, I'm What You Get, officially out today. That song there has really helped him get onto the map, that's for sure. Kevin Powers teams up with one of the biggest breakout stars of the last couple of years, Shaboozy, on the way, along with Toby Keith.
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1: Here's your WCDQ 106.3 forecast. Lows dip down to about 57. Fog in spots overnight under mainly clear skies. Winds out of the east around 5 miles per hour. I'm meteorologist Jennifer Wojcicki. Right now, 60.
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0: Kevin Powers and Shaboozy and Move On. Going to move on through the night with the best country right here. If you happen to be working this evening, we're happy to keep you company, hopefully making your shift move along a little faster. Kane Brown coming up as we kick off an extra long set of music next.
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0: Riley Green and Think As You Drunk. His fourth studio album, That's Just Me, will be arriving September 18th, and he'll also make his debut as a coach on season 30 of The Voice. It'll be cool. Riley says he'll essentially be listening for singers who can make him believe the lyrics they're singing. Coming up, George Burge and Luke Bryan. And John Party 2.
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10: 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The Charger class of 1976 will also be gathering at Rocky Ridge on the 3rd of October, 5 p.m. Drinks and snacks provided. 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
14: Here's your WCDQ 106.3 forecast. Lows dip down to about 57. With fog overnight, under clear skies, southeasterly winds around 5 miles per hour. I'm meteorologist Jennifer Wojcicki. Currently 60.
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0: Ashley McBride, and What If We Don't? One thing we will do is play plenty of country music for you all night, including Russell Dickerson and Jelly Roll on the way.
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4: Here's your WCDQ 106.3 forecast. Lows dip down to about 57. With fog overnight, under clear skies, southeasterly winds

0: Jelly Roll and Hands Up. Thanks for listening. Going to carry on with more. In fact, an extra long set of The Best Country begins with that one by Kenny Chesney. Carry on. Next.
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0: There's Blake Shelton. Pretty powerful tune. In fact, Blake called this one of the most powerful songs he's ever recorded. Hardy was one of the writers. Blake says the first time he heard the demo, he was absolutely floored by it, especially because after all these years, he never really tackled a subject like this before. And so he's pretty excited about the project. On the way, Lord Elena and Chase Matthew. Rascal Flatts, too.
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6: This weather forecast is brought to you by the Crawfordsville Moose Lodge No. 6. 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
7: Here's your WCDQ 106.3 forecast. Lows dip down to about 57. Fog and spots overnight under clear skies. Winds out of the southeast around 5 miles per hour. I'm meteorologist Jennifer Wojcicki. Right now, 59.
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0: Ella Langley and Love and Life Again. She wrote that one with Ernest and Devin Dawson and says the idea came after a period when her career was exploding. All her dreams were coming true, but strangely, she wasn't feeling happy. And she took some time off. She went home to Alabama, reconnected with family, and eventually told Ernest she felt like she was back in loving life again. So there you go. There comes the song. Aaron Church coming up, Morgan Wallen and Chris Young. So stick around.
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4: Here's your WCDQ 106.3 forecast. Lows dip down to about 57. Fog and spots overnight under clear skies. Winds out of the southeast around 5 miles per hour. I'm meteorologist Jennifer Wojcicki. Right now, 59.
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0: Chris Young, and one of my favorites, and a good one in concert, too. I didn't come here to leave. Coming up, no leaving allowed. We have an extra long set of the best country, beginning with Billy Currington, on the way next.
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I saw the old man's face. Front page obituary. 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

0: She's just an old plywood boat with a 75 Johnson with electric choke.
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0: country, and she knows it. Sounds like Dolly Parton. You know, coming up, the incredible response to Dolly Parton's music following her passing. College football is back, and NASCAR gets ready for a wild Saturday night at Daytona. It's all with What's Trending in a moment. And Lady A and Morgan Wallen, too.
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10: Here's your WCDQ 106.3 forecast. Lows dip down to about 57. Fog and spots overnight under clear skies, winds out of the southeast around 5 miles per hour. I'm meteorologist Jennifer Wojcicki. Currently 58.
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0: John Party and Boots Off, and here's what's trending as the world continues to celebrate Dolly Parton since her passing Tuesday. Streams of Dolly's music have absolutely exploded, jumping more than 1,500% worldwide, making her the most streamed artist on the planet on Wednesday. And the tributes continue tonight. The Grand Ole Opry is going to honor Dolly during Saturday night shows, while two of her best-known movies, Steel Magnolias and The Best Little Whorehouse in Texas, are returning to theaters this weekend. Meanwhile, fall must be getting closer because college football is officially back. The 2026 season kicked off on Thursday with a big opening weekend coming over Labor Day. And NASCAR is under the lights at Daytona tonight. That's what's trending on the Weekend Country Show.
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1: 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Open Monday through Sunday at noon and open for lunch on Thursday and Friday with optional closing at 10. The Crawfordsville Moose Lodge No. 6 is a family center, social club, and charity organization. Check them out at 402 Wayntown Road, Crawfordsville. 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
5: Here's your WCDQ 106.3 forecast. Lows dip down to about 57. Fog and spots overnight under clear skies. Winds out of the southeast around 5 miles per hour. I'm meteorologist Jennifer Wojcicki. Currently 58.
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0: a Saturday, and an extra long set of the best country begins with Taylor Swift. 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

0: There's Megan Maroney and medicine. And speaking of medicine, we want to thank all the first responders out there, by the way. Those in the medical community, your job is 24/7. And what's something you wish your patients understood? We'll share some information on that coming up. Also, Kane Brown and Chris Young.
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11: Here's your WCDQ 106.3 forecast. Lows dip down to about 57. Fog and spots overnight under clear skies. Winds out of the southeast around 5 miles per hour. I'm meteorologist Jennifer Wojcicki. Currently 57.
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0: Parker McCollum. How you doing? I'm Phil O'Reilly. Well, a new post on Reddit asked people who work in the medical field, what's something you wish your patients understood? 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One sums it up by sharing, you have to do the work to get better, whether that's physical therapy, quitting smoking, or following the wound care routine. The doctors can only do so much. So true. Shamoozy and Jelly Roll coming up. Luke Combs and Corey Kent.
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8: Here's your WCDQ 106.3 forecast. Lows dip down to about 57. Fog and spots overnight under clear skies. Winds out of the southeast around 5 miles per hour. I'm meteorologist Jennifer Wojcicki. Currently 57.
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Ella Langley and Morgan Wallen.

0: There's Jacob Hackworth, and what took you so long? Coming up, we'll see what's trending. More on Dolly Parton and remembering the legend. Also, college football's back, NASCAR too. It's all on the way with trending, and Kenny Chesney and Luke Combs. So stick around right here, and welcome to Saturday morning.
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15: This weather forecast is brought to you by the Crawfordsville Moose Lodge No. 6. Open Monday through Sunday at noon and open for lunch on Thursday and Friday with optional closing at 10. The Crawfordsville Moose Lodge No. 6 is a family center, social club, and charity organization. 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
16: Here's your WCDQ 106.3 forecast. Sunshine mixed with clouds with fog at times early today, with daytime highs approaching 82. Winds out of the south around 5 miles per hour. I'm meteorologist Jennifer Wojcicki. Right now, it's 56 degrees.
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0: Hey, thanks for listening to the Weekend Country Show. What's trending? More on Dolly Parton. And since her passing Tuesday, streams of her music absolutely exploding. 1,500% worldwide it's been up, and making her the most streamed artist on the planet Wednesday. And the tributes continue tonight. The Grand Ole Opry is going to honor Dolly during Saturday night's show, while two of her best-known movies, Steel Magnolias and The Best Little Whorehouse in Texas, returning to theaters this weekend. Meanwhile, fall must be getting here. College football is officially back. The 2026 season kicked off Thursday with the big opening weekend over Labor Day. And NASCAR is back at Daytona tonight. That's what's trending here on the Weekend Country Show.
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6: Here's your WCDQ 106.3 forecast. Sunshine mixed with clouds with fog at times early today, with daytime highs approaching 82. Winds out of the south around 5 miles per hour. I'm meteorologist Jennifer Wojcicki. Right now, it's 56 degrees.
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0: Della Lefty. It's Boston. Thanks for listening. I'm Phil O'Reilly. I'll talk to you later on tonight, but keep it here. Take us with you wherever you go today. An extra long set of the best country begins with Carrie Underwood next.
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0: Lauren Elena and Chase Matthew with All My Exes. I'm Jay Michaels. Well, there is a study out with the happiest and least happiest states in the country. Okay, so listen, Utah ranked as number one, and this is based on things like physical activity rate, violent crime rate, depression rates, and cost of living. Utah most happiest, followed by Nebraska and then Vermont. Louisiana, meanwhile, the least happiest state.
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9: Here's your WCDQ 106.3 forecast. Sunshine mixed with clouds with fog at times early. Today, with daytime highs approaching 82. Winds out of the south, around 5 miles per hour. I'm meteorologist Jennifer Wojcicki. Right now, 55.
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0: as you drunk. That is Riley Green. I'm Jay Michaels, Morgan Wallen, and Tim McGraw on the way.
1: This is Randy Glenn from Calvary Baptist with your morning boost. 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
6: This weather forecast is brought to you by the Crawfordsville Moose Lodge Number 6. 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The Crawfordsville Moose Lodge Number 6 is a family center, social club, and charity organization. 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
7: Here's your WCDQ 106.3 forecast. Sunshine mixed with clouds with fog at times early today, with daytime highs approaching 82. Winds out of the south around 5 miles per hour. I'm meteorologist Jennifer Wojcicki. Right now, 55.
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0: Jelly Roll and Hands Up. I'm Jay Michaels. Today is National Rainbow Bridge Remembrance Day. We're remembering our pets that crossed over that rainbow bridge. It's also National Red Wine Day and National Thoughtful Day.
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7: Here's your WCDQ 106.3 forecast. Sunshine mixed with clouds with fog at times early. Today, with daytime highs approaching 82. Winds out of the south around 5 miles per hour. I'm meteorologist Jennifer Wojcicki. Right now, 56.
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1: This is Randy Glenn from Calvary Baptist with your morning boost. Psalms 104, verse 16. The trees of the Lord are full of sap. Without sap, a tree cannot flourish. Sometimes we cannot see the sap. Just like there are times in life we cannot see what Christ is doing. Sometimes His ways are mysterious. Sometimes His plans are confusing. Sometimes His voice is silent. But the sap still flows from the root to give us life. Let Christ work from the inside out and make today a great day.
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8: Here's your WCDQ 106.3 forecast. Sunshine mixed with clouds with fog at times early today, with daytime highs approaching 82. Winds out of the south around 5 miles per hour. I'm meteorologist Jennifer Wojcicki. Right now, 56.
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Driven up and down the coast a few times. London, Paris, paradise. But ain't got much memory of the scenes. Come to think, I missed them all. And damn, babe,

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2: I'm CJ Miller. The U.S. and Canada are at odds over USMCA, which could lead to a tariff duel. And the White House is at odds with cattle producers as they look to lower grocery store prices by importing beef. Those stories coming up.
3: I'm Greg Allen. You know, the state fair wrapped up last weekend, but not before naming a new Supreme Showman. And pork producers, it's time to get ready to be vocal during the next Indiana legislative session. I'll tell you why on Hoosier Ag this week.
4: We've got dry weather to start, but I've also got some moisture temperatures. Hey, those are racing back up to the upside, and dew points are up as well. That means the uncomfortable level in our forecast arises quite a bit. We'll talk all about that and tell you what you need to know coming up in the Indiana Farm Forecast Weekend Edition in just a bit.
5: I'm Ian DeEubank, and with Russia and Ukraine escalating attacks on infrastructure, Chicago wheat had a huge week. All those details coming up later this segment.
6: And I'm Eric Pfeiffer. I'm all about the tech today. Plenty of it was on display at the Wabash Heartland Innovation Network Ag Summit this week. And we'll talk about getting your farm AI ready with Purdue Extension. But let's begin by talking about bacon. There's really no better way to start your day or our show. Instead of enjoying its deliciousness, though, one group is trying to ruin it for everyone, and they're doing it by sharing ridiculously misleading claims. Each year, on the fourth Saturday of August, the small town of Delphi triples its population of 3,000, to welcome bacon lovers from around the country for its annual Indiana Bacon Festival. Founded in 2014, the festival celebrates the community's bacon background with support from Indiana Packers Corporation, makers of Indiana kitchen products. Unfortunately, an activist group sent in a rolling billboard display suggesting that bacon causes cancer, raising the question, is bacon safe to eat? The answer, of course.
7: Yeah, bacon's safe to eat.
6: Josh Trenary is executive director of Indiana Pork, the organization that represents the 2,200 pork farmers across the state.
7: The process they use to create bacon, whatever products they use in that are only allowed to be able to use in an amount that's safe for humans. That's a basic, you know, food safety tenet that that gets used in food production.
6: The billboard and several media articles leading up to the festival was the work of a group called the Physicians Committee for Responsible Medicine. They claim that, quote, meat is the new tobacco, relying on a report from the World Health Organization that classifies processed meat as a group 1 carcinogen, the same classification given to tobacco. What they fail to tell you, though, is that sunlight, wine, coffee, aloe vera, and shift work are also on that list, as well as all but one chemical used to make yoga pants. Yes, yoga pants. Trenary says there's a larger conversation to be had about pork and processing. Pork is a valuable, nutrient-dense food that benefits everyone, especially children.
7: Many pork products can be considered a nutrient-dense food, and when I think about nutrient-dense foods, I think ones that are providing 3 or more nutrients, protein, vitamins, minerals, and anything that you're doing to process a nutrient-dense food to either improve safety or improve shelf life or improve nutrient availability, those are laudable goals in the food industry.
6: Trenary points out that the process to provide more shelf life allows their product to reach more people in need that are in food deserts around the country. That larger conversation also needs to be had with legislators, especially as the MAHA movement continues. We'll have more with Trenary on that later on in the show. Indiana farmers could soon be caught in the crossfire of a new trade war with Canada. This following President Trump's announcement of a 50% tariff on Canadian goods. Now Canada is threatening dollar-for-dollar retaliation on U.S. ag products and equipment. C.J. Miller has the story.
8: My best hope is that this just does not come to fruition because it hurts both sides.
2: That's Ted McKinney, CEO of the National Association of State Departments of Agriculture.
8: I hope everybody takes a very big, deep breath, maybe even 2 or 3, and realize that we've got to put past transgressions and frustrations behind us.
2: McKinney stresses that cooler heads must prevail before structural damage is done to the broader supply chain. He pointed out that both the U.S. and Canada were agonizingly close to an agreement last week before negotiations imploded over non-ag issues and last-minute demands.
8: I wouldn't advise your listeners to go out and do anything draconian yet. Remember, the counter tariffs imposed on us they're effective September 8th. That delay, I hope, would give both sides time to settle down, stop this exchange, the nasty exchange, the war exchange, and come to a resolution. Because I think we were very, very close last Friday.
2: On Monday morning, President Trump posted on social media the quote, "Canada has been ripping off the United States. We don't need Canada. They need us." Despite the rhetoric from Trump, McKinney says he remains optimistic that ongoing diplomatic channels, including upcoming meetings between the nation's ag leaders, can pull both countries back from the brink. I'm CJ Miller.
6: And I'm Eric Pfeiffer. Thanks for joining us on Hoosier Ag This Week. More farm news coming up. Ryan Martin's Indiana Farm Forecast on the way as well. Right now, markets. And for that, we say hello to Andy Eubank. Hello, Andy.
5: Hello, Eric. It was another solid day in the markets on Friday, ending 20 cents higher in soybeans, with wheat leading the way. The final numbers coming up. We'll begin with market commentary from Brian Basting, Advanced Trading. I spoke with him in the middle of the session. Markets on the plus side to end the week. That was a common theme during the week. And Brian, we need look no further than Chicago wheat. What a week for that market. And of course, that was driven by escalation in the Black Sea as Putin and Ukraine go at it.
9: Escalation is the right word. A lot of verbiage being shared from both sides that has the market extremely concerned. Here, as we look at the Black Sea being the largest wheat exporter in the world, Russia taking that title, of course, and Ukraine among the mix there. So you're looking at a substantial amount of trade that is in jeopardy. Maybe is the best way to phrase it. And it reminds me a bit, Andy, of that March, April, May time period of 2022, as your listeners will recall, when Russia invaded Ukraine and the wheat market took off. I'm not saying it's a repeat by any means. Every market is different across time, but the concerns being shared right now by the market are certainly similar to that in some respects. So we'll just have to see what happens. But I just think I would share with your listeners, Andy, as a producer, that you'd want to now manage these opportunities. So if you're looking perhaps at planting more wheat in 2027 to keep a flow underneath the market, but leave the upside open, this market could remain quite volatile for a long period of time here. And if it wants to continue to rally, fine. I can't have any idea how far or how high it'll go, but I just know that you do want to have a flow underneath it, because there will come a time, as we saw in 2022, when the rally does end. But extremely volatile, but offering producers, Andy, great opportunity if they have any 2026 inventory left, or if they're starting to look at 2027.
5: And your thoughts on corn and soybean futures too, which have also throughout the course of the week been working mostly higher.
9: They have. I think certainly there's room on the upside if the managed money were to continue to engage corn and soybeans along with wheat, that this market could continue to firm. Not a prediction, but you want to manage it.
5: Comments there from Advanced Trading economist Brian Basting, and his number is 309-664-2314. On the HAT Friday market review, the settlements, September corn went to 512, up a penny and three quarters. Dece ended up 3 cents, 536 and a half. November beans, a 20-cent gain, strong all day and ending at $12.88. Jan beans, 1302. 2¾, up 19¾. And December wheat, 784. That was a gain of 23¼. Meats ended mixed. October live cattle, 211.72, down $1.20. October lean hogs up $1.27 at 81.90. And there's the market section of our weekend show. Much more HAT news still to come. I'm Andy Eubank. 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
6: You are listening to Hoosier Ag This Week. We thank you for doing so. I'm Eric Pfeiffer from Hoosier Ag Today, and we're running down the top news in Indiana and U.S. agriculture. I told you earlier in the show we'd have more from Indiana Pork's Josh Trenary. He's got more to say about this issue of misinformation. Indiana's pork industry is preparing to take its message directly to consumers and lawmakers as the debate over ag standards continues. Greg Allen has the story.
14: Josh Trenary, executive director of Indiana Pork, says while federal partners are working to communicate agriculture's story in Washington, D.C., the industry also has a responsibility to educate Hoosiers at the state level.
7: So our federal partners are definitely trying to drive that message home in Washington, D.C. It's our job to do it at the state level.
14: Trenary says Indiana Pork plans to launch preemptive messaging on social media this fall and into the winter, explaining why farmers use certain practices and the standards already in place. Then, when Indiana lawmakers return to the State House, the organization will closely watch proposed legislation. He says farmers will need to be ready to speak up and contact their legislators when issues affecting agriculture emerge.
7: It's our job.

0: as ag to diffuse that and make sure we have realistic standards in place and just not whatever the latest talking point is.
1: Trenary says there is currently a large echo chamber surrounding agricultural issues, and it will take active producers and constituents to push back against misinformation.
0: But farmers in the districts of legislators that are really like buying into the MAHA movement, they need to be ready to be vocal. Once we see what bills are out there and what's getting proposed, it's going to take a lot of active constituents to push back on that.
1: Trenary says the goal is to ensure Indiana maintains realistic, science-based standards for agriculture, not policies driven simply by the latest talking points. I'm Greg Allen.
2: From swine to cattle now, a growing backlash is erupting throughout the U.S. cattle industry over President Trump's plan to bring in 300,000 metric tons of additional foreign beef duty-free over the next 90 days. C.J. Miller shares the story.
3: By taking those safeguards off for 90 days, that's really going to send a lot of negative signals to the cattle markets, which is something we're very concerned about. And it's not really going to move the needle that much on beef prices.
4: That's Kent Backus, Executive Director of Government Affairs for the National Cattlemen's Beef Association. Trump says the additional imports are intended to lower record high beef prices for consumers by as much as 25%. But Backus says there are major unanswered questions about how the administration could guarantee that discount all the way through the supply chain.
3: There's really no rules or really no details as to how they would carry that out. It's truly unprecedented. And other than probably a handshake agreement, I don't know how you can actually get the importers to do that. And I also don't know how you would get the retailers to ultimately do that or whoever's going to move this product. That would take a full supply chain agreement to do that. And while I think that sounds good on paper, and it's definitely what they want to hear, I just don't know how realistic it is.
4: Backus says one reason why beef prices remain as high as they are is because people are still out there buying a lot of beef.
3: There are other proteins available. And if market forces were really pushing back, then we would see that reflected in the price. But consumers continue to pay that top dollar for that high quality protein.
4: He says he's also concerned about government interference in the marketplace.
3: The concern is that if the government continues to try to intervene in the marketplace, then instead of market forces driving that and seeing that reflected in consumer prices, then you start getting the government manipulating these things.
4: Backus and other ag leaders stress that the Trump administration's plan could cause beef prices to crash just as peak marketing season is set to begin this fall for live cattle and feeder calves. I'm C.J. Miller.
2: Thank you, C.J. Speaking of pork and beef producers across the state, they joined forces to help Hoosiers recovering from devastating flooding across central Indiana by donating food that was left over following the Indiana State Fair to the Smoking Pasture Project. The two ag organizations, Indiana Pork and Indiana Beef, donated boneless pork chops, pork burgers, and hot dogs that will be used by the Smoking Pasture Project to prepare and serve meals in communities impacted by recent flooding. You can read more on this at HoosierAgToday.com. Artificial intelligence in agriculture is a hot topic right now, whether that be on the farm or in the office. AI took center stage at Agrinovus Indiana's Quadrant event in Indianapolis Wednesday evening.
5: I want AI to do my laundry and dishes so that I can do writing, not do writing so that I can do laundry and dishes.
2: That's one of the panelists from Agrinovus' Quadrant event, Dennis Buckmaster. He's a professor of ag and biological engineering at Purdue University. He also serves as the Dean's Fellow for Digital Ag. He saw that saying on a social media meme and thought it was quite fitting.
5: My ag corollary was I want AI to do my business and taxes so that I can drive the tractor, not drive the tractor so that I can do the business and taxes.
2: In theory, that's all great, but Buckmaster says he's heard from an ag economist.
5: Don't trust AI to do your taxes. However, what we learned on the panel today is maybe I could ask AI to give me a great jump start on my taxes so that my accountant can now turn it around quicker, right? So I can do those sorts of things. Maybe I don't actually give my data to AI, but I ask AI, how should I structure my data so that it's more readily used by my accountant?
2: Buckmaster stresses the importance of getting your farm AI ready. Again, not to give your data to AI, but to be able to ask AI the right questions to help your operation. For example, did this way of doing corn make me more money than this other way?
5: Well, in order to pose those questions, I need the full what I redundantly call contextual metadata about the corn. When was it planted, the variety, the fertilization, the weather that happened along the way, the calibration of the machinery, how much labor did it take?
2: And Buckmaster says they have resources available at Purdue to help farmers along that path. Just Google Purdue Institute for Digital and Advanced Ag Systems and look under the Extension tab. You can also find that info by visiting our website, HoosierAgToday.com. There's still much more to come here on Hoosier Ag this week, including the green flag waving for Indiana corn growers. If you're a fan of the Indy 500 and you support Indiana farming, you'll like this story coming up.
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2: Welcome back to Hoosier Ag This Week. I'm farm broadcaster Eric Pfeiffer from Hoosier Ag Today. Hope your weekend is great so far. Let's see if we can't make it better by running down the latest in Indiana and U.S. agriculture. The latest technology and ag tech companies were on display at the Purdue Research Farm Tuesday as the Wabash Heartland Innovation Network, or WIN, held their annual Ag Summit.
9: So WIN is a nonprofit out of West Lafayette, and our sole job is to accelerate the adoption of technology on the farm.
2: That's Josh Carson, Director of Business Development for WIN.
9: And so we go out throughout all over the world and look at companies of various stages and vet them out and prove them out and de-risk them for our farmers so they have a more confident decision.
2: The Ag Summit is an opportunity for farmers to come see, touch, and learn about the latest ag tech that WIN is vetting.
9: We have 13 companies here with demonstrations anywhere from a combine to an autonomous see and spray robot to an autonomous tractor and drones. So it's definitely a showcase of the new technologies that we're looking at, and also to show them the work that goes on behind the scenes to give our farmers confidence in the WIN method.
2: Given WIN's success in this space over the past several years, they're now looking to work with progressive-minded farmers across the state. Carson says you don't have to love technology, but you certainly need to know its place in the industry today and in the future, as well as the benefits technology can bring.
9: So when we do have a company that we feel confident about, we lean heavily on our farmers' expertise and guidance. They're the professionals. They do this every day. So when they put it in their operation and they give us either a thumbs up or a thumbs down with a list of concerns, we take that very seriously. Because at the end of the day, they're the ones out there using it. It's their farm. It has to have the impact.
2: If you'd like to learn more, maybe you want to be one of their farmer partners, be sure to visit their website, win.org. That's WHIN.org. But you can also check out the archived live stream of the event. It's on our Facebook page and also on our YouTube channel at Hoosier Ag Today and the number one. From the cornfields of Indiana to the fast-paced tracks of the NTT IndyCar Series, a major shift is coming for both agriculture and motorsports. Here's CJ Miller.
4: Beginning next season, every IndyCar, including those you see during the Indianapolis 500, will run on an updated 100% renewable race fuel powered by Indiana corn.
10: It's a huge win for us, you know, in the corn industry as well as race fans.
4: And that's J.R. Raisner, an Indiana corn producer based in Dubois County and a board member of both the Indiana Corn Growers Association and the National Corn Growers Association.
10: The performance that ethanol gives to these Indy cars is remarkable, and to see them realizing, you know, how sustainable and, you know, Indiana corn farmers are, and how we can grow that fuel that they need to power these high performance cars is just amazing.
4: Reisner talked about the sheer publicity power of this collaboration.
10: You know, as we look at the IndyCar series and what that means to consumers and to fans around the world, you know, it really highlights what this fuel is capable of and how sustainable it can be. And as we look at the Indy 500, whether you're a diehard race fan or a casual race fan, everybody watches the Indy 500. Having the series and having it used at the Indianapolis Motor Speedway is going to be a big win for us, not only on the national stage, but the global stage.
4: Beyond the racetrack, corn producers across the U.S. are continuing their aggressive push on Capitol Hill to secure the permanent year-round sale of E15, delivering critical cost savings at local fuel pumps.
10: If we look at E15 or unleaded 88, just the cost savings, you know, anywhere from 10 to 40 cents savings per gallon is a big win for the consumers.
4: Indiana plants nearly 5.5 million acres of corn each year, yielding over 1 billion bushels. I'm CJ Miller.
2: And to wrap up today's show, the Indiana State Fair wrapped up last weekend, but not before shining a spotlight on some of Indiana's best young livestock exhibitors. Greg Allen has the story.
1: The annual 4-H Supreme Showmanship Competition is considered one of the premier showmanship events of the state fair. Top exhibitors representing the cattle, sheep, goat, and swine barns put their skills to the test, showing multiple species and demonstrating their knowledge, preparation, and ability to handle animals they may not regularly work with.
11: I'd say the swine was probably the hardest to show just because I've showed pigs before, but it's been a while for me.
1: That was your Supreme Showmanship champion that came out of Tipton County, Quentin Derer.
11: I was kind of a loss of words. I mean, I've been working for this moment for the longest time ever. And when we had such a great weekend in these past 2 weeks, this was just kind of a moment to wrap up my 4-H career.
1: The event brings together some of the most accomplished 4-H showmen from across Indiana, with competitors advancing through several rounds before a supreme champion is selected. Derer, a 10-year 4-H member, left advice for the younger generation.
11: Just keep working. Take every opportunity that you're given, no matter what.
1: And as the final banners were handed out, Supreme Showmanship provided a fitting finale to the 2026 Indiana State Fair, celebrating the next generation of Indiana agriculture and the young people who will help carry it forward. I'm Greg Allen.
2: And what a run it was at the Indiana State Fair this year. So much happening. You can go back and find all of our coverage on our Facebook page and our YouTube channel. That does it for this edition of Hoosier Ag This Week. Thanks for joining us. We'll do it again next weekend. Same hat time, same hat channel. I'm Eric Pfeiffer, Hoosier Ag Today, Indiana's Farm Network, for 20 years.

SK Brown and Woman, as we kick off another hour of Feel Good Country Variety, Tyler Hubbard, right after Jelly Roll.

0: What a week we've had, right? Losing Dolly Parton. And I know Dolly was in her 80s, and she's been honest with us about some of the health issues she's had over the years. But Dolly Parton, to me, is one of those people you just thought would live forever, right? Just she seemed almost non-human, just in her spirit and in her personality. So I think that's a loss that we're going to be we're going to be mourning for a long time.
1: This is Randy Glenn from Calvary Baptist with your Morning Boost. 2 Thessalonians chapter 2, verse 16. And he hath given us everlasting consolation. Consolation meaning ever

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0: say so. 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
3: This weather forecast is brought to you by the Crawfordsville Moose Lodge No. 6. Open Monday through Sunday at noon and open for lunch on Thursday and Friday with optional closing at 10. The Crawfordsville Moose Lodge No. 6 is a family center, social club, and charity organization. 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
4: Here's your WCDQ 106.3 forecast. Sunshine mixed with clouds at times today, with daytime highs approaching 82. Southerly winds around 5 miles per hour. I'm meteorologist Jennifer Wojcicki. Currently 60.
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Maybe that was you last night, or maybe that's your plans for tonight. Getting a little tipsy. Shaboozy there. I'm Jay Michaels. John Party posted a really sweet tribute to Dolly. He said he's never met Dolly, but he's gotten a note from her in the past, and his daughters were a part of Imagination Library, so they would get a book every month from Dolly. I love how Dolly's legacy touches all of us in a different way. It's John Party now. Boots off.

0: Skinny Chasney, I'm Jay Michaels. Well, today is National Rainbow Bridge Remembrance Day. Today's the day that we remember those pets that crossed the Rainbow Bridge. I had a cat, Phoebe. She lived to be 21. She died 4 years ago, so remembering her. Also, it's National Thoughtful Day and National Red Wine Day. I know some people will be celebrating that tonight.
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8: Here's your WCDQ 106.3 forecast. Sunshine mixed with clouds at times today, with daytime highs approaching 82. Southerly winds around 5 miles per hour. I'm meteorologist Jennifer Wojcicki. Right now, it's 65 degrees.
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5: Here's your WCDQ 106.3 forecast. Sunshine mixed with clouds at times today, with daytime highs approaching 82. Southerly winds around 5 miles per hour. I'm meteorologist Jennifer Wojcicki. Right now, it's 65 degrees.
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0: time zone am I on? What country am I in?
1: It doesn't matter. It's 5 o'clock somewhere.
0: It's always on 5 in Margaritaville, come to think of it.
1: Yeah, I heard that.
0: You've been there, haven't you?
1: Yes, sir.
0: I've seen your boat there.
1: I've been to Margaritaville a few times.
0: All right. Well, that's good.
1: Stumble my way back.
0: Okay. Well, we just want to make sure you can keep it between the navigational beacons.
1: Between the buoys. I got it.
0: All right. Well, it's 5 o'clock. Let's go somewhere.
1: I'm ready. Crank it up.
0: Let's get out of here.
1: I'm gone.

And just like that, we're inside the very last weekend of August 2026. Where does the time go? We're going to be hearing from Luke Bryan and Corey Kent here shortly. But right now, it's Morgan and Post.

0: Morgan.
1: That is John Morgan with Kid Myself. Of course, everyone is still talking about the loss of Dolly Parton. I mean, the impact she had on the world. We're not talking just, you know, her town, just the United States. No, the whole world. And also found out this week, just a few days ago, you know, just right after her passing, really, that she has another song that she has, you know, locked away, put in a box, and this song will not be released until what would have been her 100th birthday. So she was always thinking ahead, right? She has strict orders for the song not to be released until January 2046. So she put it in a chestnut box, which is on display at Dollywood's Dreammore Resort in Pigeon Forge, Tennessee. So, oh my goodness. I mean, that's, it just gives me chills, you know, that she, you know, always thinking about us. And you can't help but wonder, I wonder what the lyrics are. I wish we could get some teasers just once a year, because that's, you know, 20 years we've got to wait. So I hope that I am here and that all of us are here, because missing out on a Dolly Parton song when you know it's going to be awesome, ooh, it's going to be tough. You know, I think I'm sure it's probably already out there somewhere. If you know where it is, tell me, lead me. But I bet there's a countdown. And I bet the security is pretty tight there at Dollywood's Dreammore Resort. They're watching over that chestnut box. Can't wait to hear that song. Luke Bryan is up next with Country and She Knows It.
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0: This weather forecast is brought to you by the Crawfordsville Moose Lodge No. 6. Open Monday through Sunday at noon and open for lunch on Thursday and Friday with optional closing at 10. The Crawfordsville Moose Lodge No. 6 is a family center, social club, and charity organization. 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
7: Here's your WCDQ 106.3 forecast. Sunshine mixed with clouds at times today, with daytime highs approaching 82. Southerly winds around 5 miles per hour. I'm meteorologist Jennifer Wojcicki. Right now, 70.
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1: It's Cody Johnson with Horseback. What shall we celebrate today? You know, besides the fact that it's Saturday, it's the weekend, hopefully you can breathe a little easier. But today, we can celebrate it being, when it comes to food, a National Chop Suey Day, as well as Lemon Juice Day. And lemon juice, I will say I've used that quite often, a lot lately, because I think I might have another kidney stone. And for some reason, I've heard the old tale. I don't know if it's a wives tale, a wise tale. Lemon juice and olive oil and water, you do a little mix of that, and it's supposed to help with kidney stones. I don't know if it's true or not, but my dad swears up and down by it. So I have been enjoying a lot more lemon juice lately to try and keep those at a minimum, because it runs in the family, so I never can be too careful. Bailey Zimmerman is up next with Chevy Silverado.
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6: Here's your WCDQ 106.3 forecast. Sunshine mixed with clouds at times today, with daytime highs approaching 82. Southerly winds around 5 miles per hour. I'm meteorologist Jennifer Wojcicki. Right now, 70.
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0: But Netflix made that announcement, you know, the sixth and final season. It's going to premiere December 24th. So very excited about that. Lily Collins, of course, coming back for the season six. And it is still in production in France, apparently. That's going to be wrapping up and they'll be able to edit it and all that stuff. And then the season, you know, they started production in Greece back in May and then they wrapped in France. So we'll find out whether or not she truly falls in love. If, you know, things change for her, if she is able to balance a career, her heart and, you know, her life in Paris. Or will she come back to the States? Well, we will find out. The final season of Emily in Paris, Christmas Eve. So I'm looking forward to it, but I don't want to get there that fast. I need time to slow down a little bit. Zach Top is next with South of Santa.
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0: killing me.
1: Sparky McCollum with Killing Me. It's time to take a little trip back in time. This day in history, August 29th. And what happened? Well, we're going to go back to, we're going to start out in 1966. That's when the Beatles played their last U.S. concert at Candlestick Park in San Francisco, California. Then in 1977, three people were arrested in Memphis after trying to steal Elvis Presley's body. And on this date in 1992, U2 became the second act to ever play at Yankee Stadium in New York City. And there you have it. This day in history. Morgan Wallen is up next with Been By Now.
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8: Here's your WCDQ 106.3 forecast. Sunshine mixed with clouds at times today, with daytime highs approaching 82. Southerly winds around 5 miles per hour. I'm meteorologist Jennifer Wojcicki. Currently 74.
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0: Painted You Pretty, that is Hudson Westbrook. And you know what's back? Pumpkin Spice is back. Yes, at both Dunkin' Donuts and our Dunkin', I guess they just call themselves Dunkin' these days. And then Starbucks. But Starbucks has a little twist on things. I think they're trying something, you know, new to get us addicted to. But they also brought this new item up. It's called the Iced Chider. And it's they take chai mix and they mix it with strawberry acai flavors. And apparently it's like a crisp, refreshing cider-like beverage. So be on the taste for that. If the next time you're at Starbucks, give it a look, give it a try, and let me know what you think. Yeah, if it's good or maybe not. Maybe it'll catch on. Maybe we'll, before you know it, that'll be a new season right there with pumpkin spice and peppermint. Blake Shelton is next.
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1: Here's your WCDQ 106.3 forecast. Sunshine mixed with clouds at times today, with daytime highs approaching 82. Southerly winds around 5 miles per hour. I'm meteorologist Jennifer Wojcicki. Currently 76.
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0: Jane Brown with Woman. Parents, I think you should be pretty excited about this one, because if you get super duper busy and your kids like at that in-between age where they can't drive themselves and, you know, everybody's busy, they still have practice and whatnot, this might be a good backup. You know, especially, you know, if you are a true single parent, which you don't have anyone else to, you know, rely on, maybe your baby significant other parent has passed, and you need help, right? This could truly help you out, because Uber has launched a feature that allows parents to view a live stream of their teens' rides. So, I mean, I remember back in the day, I mean, I would have to call my mom whenever I get in the house, you know, the bus would let us off, you know, when I was in elementary and junior high or whatever it was, you know, always calling. And this, of course, kids always have their cell phone with them. But when they get in a car with, you know, an Uber driver, I mean, as much as you want to trust, I can't imagine having a kid and you know, them being in an Uber drive or Uber ride without me, you know. So that's got to put a scare into parents. But sometimes things just have to happen, and they got to be somewhere, and you have something you got to do. Maybe it's work, it's something. But this hopefully will help parents out. For those teens who need to get places, you know, so Uber has launched that feature. So you may want to look into that. Little Big Town is next with Boondocks.
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0: phone, keys, wallet. That is Lainey Wilson along with John Mayer. So who will it be? I tell you, I feel like they have been teasing us for years. And I know it's been years. It's had to have been years about who is going to take over for James Bond. Okay. Now, according to reports, the six actors that have been confirmed as finalists for Bond. Okay. I don't know this 100% certain. Okay. Because this is like page six stuff. But they're right quite often. But they are set to screen test for the role early next month, which, you know, September begins on Tuesday. So this could be happening real soon. But Page Six has reported that Jack Barton, Jacob Elordi, Paul Mescal, Callum Turner, Jack Loudon, and Harris Dickinson are all in the running, with Barton being described as the front runner. Now, I'm going to be honest with you. You know, I don't know who any of these guys are. So I had to look them all up. So I can't describe them to you. Just Google each one of them, okay? Because I had to do the same thing. So, yeah. And I don't know. I don't know enough about them to be like, that's the perfect Bond. So anyway, let me know if you think there is a perfect Bond out there. Yeah, I would love to hear your thoughts on that. Because, you know, I still, Sean Connery, I'm a fan. And Pierce Brosnan. Two good ones, I think. Jason Aldean is next with Burning It Down.
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11: Here's your WCDQ 106.3 forecast. Cloudy skies expected this afternoon, with daytime highs approaching 82. Winds out of the south around 5 miles per hour. I'm meteorologist Jennifer Wojcicki. Currently 76.
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It's Jelly Roll with Hands Up. It's time for your random stat of the day, and I'm share because I care on this one. But another new study is showing that drinking just one fizzy drink a day could increase your risk of stomach cancer by more than double. However, drinking sugar-free beverages don't carry the same risk. But I have a feeling that that carries a different risk. I'm almost positive I've shared a study about diet beverages, or, well, sugar-free beverages. So depending on what they're using instead of the sugar, I know that can really, for me, really upset my stomach. You know, the sugar-free stuff. Woo, you got to be careful. Stay away from them sugar-free gummy bears. I'm just sharing from experience. Warning. Cody Johnson is next with The Fall.

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6: Here's your WCDQ 106.3 forecast. Cloudy skies expected this afternoon, with daytime highs approaching 82. Winds out of the south, around 5 miles per hour. I'm meteorologist Jennifer Wojcicki. Currently 76.
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0: What took you so long? That is Jacob Hackworth. According to some medical professionals, I love this. If you've been worried about whether or not you're in decent shape, all right? I know I have a treadmill. I want to get on it. I think about it every day. But do I get on it? No. Because adulting gets in the way and then I get tired after a long day of work. But they have found that some indicators which can kind of help you kind of gauge where you're at health-wise. If you can put your socks on while standing up and getting up from the floor without using your hands are two good signs. If you climb a few steps, a few flights of steps without getting winded, that's good. If you've got a firm grip, and if you wake up feeling rested, those all really good signs. So if you need to work on some things like I do, well, you know what you need to do. George Burge and Luke Bryan are together next with Ride, Ride, Ride.
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His dad, Tommy Wallen, has launched his very own faith-based show. It's Morgan Wallen with Just In Case.

0: Loving life again, that is Ella Langley. And I hate to share this news because football season right around the corner. And of course, with it being right around the corner, that means it's a perfect time to raise the price. The price of an ESPN Unlimited subscription is going to increase to $32 a month. And that conveniently starts on September 17th. So I'm just, you know, again, giving you a heads up on that. Don't be mad at the messenger, okay? Stella Lefty is next with Boston.
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9: This weather forecast is brought to you by the Crawfordsville Moose Lodge No. 6. 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
10: Here's your WCDQ 106.3 forecast. Cloudy skies expected this afternoon, with daytime highs approaching 82. Winds out of the south, around 5 miles per hour. I'm meteorologist Jennifer Wojcicki. Currently 76.
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0: Back in the Bottle, that is Randy Houser. Happy birthday if today is your special day. Some of the celebrities you get to share your day with include, from MASH as well as Friends, Elliot Gould, who's now 88. Deborah Van Valkenburg is 74. Dan Truman from Diamond Rio, the keyboardist, he's now 70. Rebecca De Mornay is 67. One of the scariest movies. Oh, The Hand That Rocks the Cradle. But then she was also in Risky Business, too. But yeah, she's 67. Lea Michele is 40. Nicole Byer is 40. And Eduardo Franco from Stranger Things is 32. Happy birthday, everybody. Make it a good one. Kane Brown and Marshmello are together next with Miles on It.
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6: Here's your WCDQ 106.3 forecast. Cloudy skies expected this afternoon, with daytime highs approaching 82. Winds out of the south around 5 miles per hour. I'm meteorologist Jennifer Wojcicki. Currently 76.
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0: That's Dan and Shay with Say So, a little something off their new album, Young, in which they're going to be supporting this fall with the Young tour. And that's happening, starts September 11th in Indiana. And Tyler Hubbard, as well as Josh Ross, are going to be joining them as their opening act. So maybe you can catch them. Definitely head on over to their website to find out where they'll be next. Lauren Elena and Chase Matthew are together after the break with All My Exes.
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Zach Top, South of Sanity, I'm Bosch, and Zach offered up two new songs last week, Good Girls and Cowgirls and Other Side of Huntin', both of which will be included on his next album. Here's Dustin Lynch and Easy to Love.

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0: Kevin Powers and Shaboozy with Move On. I'm Bosch. It's Saturday, August 29th. Happy birthday if today's your birthday. You share with Lee Michelle, who's 40, and Elliot Gould is 80. It's More Herbs, Less Salt Day, National Chop Suey Day, and National Lemon Juice Day. Okay, everybody together, make that pucker face.
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14: Here's your WCDQ 106.3 forecast. Cloudy skies expected this afternoon, with daytime highs approaching 82. Winds out of the south, around 5 miles per hour. I'm meteorologist Jennifer Wojcicki. Currently 79.
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Go Wetzel and Ella Langley, Jaded. I'm Bosch. And as you know, we lost Dolly Parton, the great Dolly Parton, on Tuesday at age 80. She will be missed. Here's a look back. Just because.

0: Dolly Parton, you are now and forever a member of the Country Music Hall of Fame.
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3: This weather forecast is brought to you by the Crawfordsville Moose Lodge No. 6. 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
12: Here's your WCDQ 106.3 forecast. Cloudy skies expected this afternoon, with daytime highs approaching 82. Winds out of the south, around 5 miles per hour. I'm meteorologist Jennifer Wojcicki. Currently 79.
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0: Luke Bryan Country, and she knows it. I'm Bosch. Kenny Chesney's on the way next. Are you hydrating? Well, to stay hydrated, water is what most of us reach for, but a registered dietitian says a surprising drink may be even more hydrating. Ready? Milk is the unexpected beverage, thanks to natural electrolytes that help the body hang on to hydration longer. He says it's the natural sodium in the milk that acts as an electrolyte to keep us hydrated. What? Hold on a second. Milk? Not vodka? You mean I've been hydrating wrong all these years? Dang.
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Thomas Rhett, after all the bars are closed, and in case you missed it, Thomas has become the 113th member of the Music City Walk of Fame in Nashville. Here's Megan Maroney with Medicine.

0: That's Morgan Wallen, Been By Now. I'm Bosch. Time now for the honor group of the day. Today, I'd like to honor people who don't mind stirring their peanut butter. You know, my wife insists that we get the all-natural peanut butter now with all that oil on top. Every time I open, I have to stir it. What's up with that? So if you don't mind stirring your peanut butter, I honor you today.
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12: Here's your WCDQ 106.3 forecast. Cloudy skies with a few peaks of sun this afternoon, with daytime highs approaching 82. South winds around 5 miles per hour. I'm meteorologist Jennifer Fujitsky. Currently 78.
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0: John Morgan and Kid Myself. I'm Bosch. Nate Smith is coming up next. So a study of more than 10,000 adults over 70 found that those who listened to music most days had a much lower likelihood of developing dementia and lower incidence of cognitive impairment than people who listened less often. Playing music or singing was also linked to a similar lower dementia risk. See, like I've always said, listening to our station is officially good for you. The doctors have now proved it. Yay!
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8: Here's your WCDQ 106.3 forecast. Cloudy skies with a few peaks of sun this afternoon, with daytime highs approaching 82. South winds around 5 miles per hour. I'm meteorologist Jennifer Fujitsky. Currently 78.
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0: Ashley McBride, What If We Don't? I'm Bosch. Kane Brown is coming up next. Had a great question on socials today. What's the most ridiculous thing you believed as a child? Here's some good answers. If you dig deep enough in the backyard, you could reach the other side of the world. When people died in the movies, they died in real life. There was no color in the world when black and white movies existed, and people singing on the radio are all in one big place, and they take turns going to the microphone. Hey, you know something? That's actually really true. In fact, it's getting really crowded in my studio right now.
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1: I knew I'd see her around. 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

Lainey Wilson and John Mayer, phone, keys, wallet, I'm Bosch. And Lainey and her husband, Duck, have a tutorial for the hand gestures that go with that song. It's pretty cool. Here's Shaboozy and Jelly Roll with Amen.

0: Russell Dickerson, Worth Your Wild, I'm Bosch. It's Saturday, August 29th. On this day in history, in 1758, New Jersey legislature forms the first Indian reservation. On this day in 1831, Michael Faraday demonstrates the first electric transformer. And on this day in 1885, Gottlieb Daimler receives a German patent for a motorcycle. Vroom, vroom.
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2: 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Open Monday through Sunday at noon and open for lunch on Thursday and Friday with optional closing at 10. The Crawfordsville Moose Lodge No. 6 is a family center, social club, and charity organization. 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
8: Here's your WCDQ 106.3 forecast. More clouds than sun this afternoon, with daytime highs approaching 82. South winds around 5 miles per hour. I'm meteorologist Jennifer Wojcicki. Right now, 79.
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down the stairs with the neighbors saying keep it down. But it's hard to unlock the door when you're making out. 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

0: Blake Shelton, let him in anyway. I'm Bosch. 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So check this out. 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
9: Here's your WCDQ 106.3 forecast. More clouds than sun this afternoon, with daytime highs approaching 82. South winds around 5 miles per hour. I'm meteorologist Jennifer Wojcicki. Right now, 79.
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0: Hudson Westbrook painted you pretty. I'm Bosch. Kenny Chesney's coming up next. Forget about chicken and waffles. How about chicken and cookies? I kid you not, Oreo and KFC have teamed up in China for a fried chicken flavored Oreo. Yep, the cookies still have Oreo's classic chocolate wafers, but instead of the usual sweet cream filling, the middle is packed with a savory blend inspired by the Colonel's legendary 11 herbs and spices. No word yet on the U.S. release. Okay, I don't know about this. I mean, we already have chicken and a biscuit crackers, though, which, by the way, tastes nothing like chicken. Have you ever had those? Yeah, nothing like chicken.
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Stella Lefty in Boston, I'm Bosch, and her debut album, Long Way Home, includes that song, along with Something to Lose, which is a collaboration with her boyfriend, Vincent Mason. Here's Tucker Wetmore and Brunette.

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1: Cody Johnson at horseback. I'm Bosch. Lauren Elena and Chase Matthew are coming up next. 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You ready? 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I can relate to that. That Axe spray makes me gag. Ew.
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16: Here's your WCDQ 106.3 forecast. Cloudy skies with a few peaks of sun this afternoon, with daytime highs approaching 82. Winds out of the south around 5 miles per hour. I'm meteorologist Jennifer Fujitsky. Currently 80.
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0: Zach, John, King, get to drinking. I'm Bosch. On the way next, Chris Young with Kane Brown. So the question is, what if your company spent $250 million helping employees lose weight? 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They say it's spending more than $250 million a year to provide GLP-1 weight loss drugs like Ozempic and Wegovy to employees. And they say it's money well spent. 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Well, that's it. Everyone's going to be on the Ozempic and Wegovy. So much for Pizza Fridays at the old bank. 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
5: This weather forecast is brought to you by the Crawfordsville Moose Lodge No. 6. 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
6: Here's your WCDQ 106.3 forecast. Cloudy skies with a few peaks of sun this afternoon, with daytime highs approaching 82. Winds out of the south around 5 miles per hour. I'm meteorologist Jennifer Wojcicki. Currently 80.
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0: Ian Munsick, Love is Blind. I'm Bosch. On the way, Blake Shelton with Gwen Stefani. Well, it's getting more and more expensive to get a buzz at Disney. A new round of price hikes has pushed many cocktails at Disneyland Resort to the $20 mark and beyond for one drink. According to reports, the median price for a mixed drink is now about $21, with some specialty cocktails selling as much as $24 or $25 for one drink. You know what? I predict more and more people are going to be sneaking a flask into Disneyland from now on.
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0: From his latest CD called Signs, it's Luke Bryan. She's country and she knows it. Luke Bryan getting ready for the Farm Tour. The Farm Tour is the 17th, 18th, 19th, and 20th of September. So we're less than a month away from that.
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10: Here's your WCDQ 106.3 forecast. Lows dip down to about 66 tonight under partly cloudy skies, southeasterly winds 5 to 10 miles per hour. I'm meteorologist Jennifer Wojcicki. Right now, 76.
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0: Ella Langley, she's loving life again. These folks, and they're all famous, loving life today. It's their birthday. If you're celebrating a birthday, you share it with Dan Truman of Diamond Rio fame, Leah Michelle from Glee, Liam Payne from One Direction, Carla Gugino was Rebecca from Night at the Museum, Jennifer Landon is Teeter on Yellowstone, Eduardo Franco is Argyle from Stranger Things. And if it is your special day today, happy birthday. I hope all your birthday wishes come true.
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11: Here's your WCDQ 106.3 forecast. Lows dip down to about 66 tonight under partly cloudy skies, southeasterly winds 5 to 10 miles per hour. I'm meteorologist Jennifer Wojcicki. Right now, 76.
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0: Parker McCollum with Killing Me. My name is John Glenn. Thank you for joining me this weekend. Now, this week was a sad one. We lost Dolly Parton. There's all kinds of tributes happening online, social media. I know I've been streaming a lot of Dolly Parton music at home off the smart speakers. And another way we can remember her, I thought this was a good suggestion, is checking out some movies she was in. 9 to 5, a good one. Steel Magnolias, Straight Talk, The Best Little Whorehouse in Texas, A Joyful Noise, Christmas on the Square. Now, those last two holiday movies, Christmas movies, but still, you get to see Dolly. Those are some movies. Now, all those movies are on one of these three streaming services: Netflix, Prime, or Paramount Plus.
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0: Dan and Shay with Say So. Brand new music from that dynamic duo. Kane Brown's new one, Woman, is right around the corner. Lots of country music still to come for your weekend. We love chocolate, and some research is proving time and time again that dark chocolate is really good for us. The high cocoa content, one of the best sources of antioxidants that you can find. It also brings us other essential minerals. The problem is moderation. That's one of my challenges. Eating chocolate, oh, one of my favorite things to do. 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And science backs it.
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0: This weather forecast is brought to you by the Crawfordsville Moose Lodge No. 6. 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
1: Here's your WCDQ 106.3 forecast. Lows dip down to about 66 tonight under partly cloudy skies, southeasterly winds 5 to 10 miles per hour. I'm meteorologist Jennifer Wojcicki. Currently 75.
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0: Jacob Hackworth with What Took You So Long. Brand new music from him. He's been in Nashville for a few years now, writing songs to pay the bills. Jelly Roll did a guest hosting duties on the Jimmy Kimmel Show earlier this week. Jelly kicks off another stretch of country for our weekend next.
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7: Here's your WCDQ 106.3 forecast. Lows dip down to about 66 tonight under partly cloudy skies, southeasterly winds 5 to 10 miles per hour. I'm meteorologist Jennifer Wojcicki. Currently 75.
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0: New music from Gavin Adcock. It's called Wannabe. Parmalee will get help from Blanco Brown. Lainey Wilson will get an assist from John Mayer this hour. And lots of country music still to come. Now, daytime naps, they're great for babies. Cats take them all the time. Now, a brief snooze, according to research, is showing that it's good for us. A little power nap in the middle of the afternoon, it boosts your energy, it improves your alertness, it relaxes your mind, it brightens your outlook on life. The problem is, the boss does not like it when I take a nap in the middle of the day. But I'm working on them.
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